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10: Here's what you need to know.
21: Belgium eliminated the United States at the World Cup 4-1 in a round of 16 matchup. The Americans against European teams are now 1-12 with two ties in their last 15 matchups. Belgium scored in the ninth minute of this game and had a shots advantage by late first half of 10-1. In Dallas, Spain won 1-0 over Portugal on a goal in the 91st minute, so Spain's quarterfinal will be against Belgium in L.A. Friday afternoon. The late night ball game was in Los Angeles. The Dodgers played their first extra inning contest this year and won it against Colorado in 11 innings, 8-7. Wins for Arizona and San Francisco. Milwaukee won 4-3 at St. Louis. The Mets came back for a 10-inning win at Atlanta, 7-6. Washington 12-11 over Houston. The Yankees won 5-1 at Tampa Bay despite just three hits. Kansas City 15-1 over Philadelphia. I'm Steve DeSager.
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2: Here's something pretty disturbing I discovered while researching this podcast. This is what it actually says on the Los Angeles Police Department website. The site states that the Adult Missing Persons Unit investigates 3,200 cases a month. And 70% of those missing people are found or returned voluntarily within 2 or 3 days. It goes on to explain, and I quote here, "Since being a missing person is not a crime, police are given a very limited role while conducting these types of investigations." At the bottom of the webpage, it gets more disturbing. There's a section titled, "What if they never returned?" And here's the official police advice. In such situations, you may want to enlist the services of a private investigator to assist in your search. If you can't afford a PI, the police elaborate, quote, "Another option would be to contact the Salvation Army, which has a missing persons locator program." There is not a single sentence on the LAPD website that would lead a loved one of a missing person to have any faith that the police would properly investigate it. What the LAPD is basically saying is, if someone you love goes missing, don't overreact. They'll probably turn up unless they don't, in which case you should get someone besides the police to look into it. All this is my way of saying, if the police took missing persons cases as seriously as they do, say, bank robberies, I wouldn't have had to do this podcast in the first place and end up chasing a violent criminal halfway around the country. I'm Neil Strauss. And you can hear the full story of To Live and Die in LA.
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3: Were you born from 1945 to 1965? People born during these years are 5 times more likely to have hepatitis C. But most people don't know they are infected. So even if you try to eat right, exercise, and take care of yourself, you can still have hepatitis C. A serious liver disease.
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13: Chicago, 1989.
14: White victim, female, pretty, wealthy.
13: A white woman's murder shocks the city. A black man from the projects comes forward with information about the case.
15: He says the police are his friends.
13: But out of nowhere, he goes from star witness to prime suspect.
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13: 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Lee Harris is sentenced to 90 years.
16: I get 90 years for killing somebody I have never seen.
13: Behind bars, Lee finds an unlikely ally in his cellie, Robert. The pair are like chalk and cheese. There's no way their paths would ever cross on the outside. But as a fellow inmate, Robert sees through the lies and vows to do the unthinkable. Clear Lee's name.
17: This is a prepaid collect call from an inmate at
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15: 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So the wiggle room was the appeal.
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2: 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How did my father become this scheming mastermind? 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
15: Okay, here we go. Welcome in, hour two. So fired up to hear from Nick Wright. Listen, soccer media and soccer fans can get very protective. Hey, you casuals. Slow down your criticism. You don't get it. As I've said before, you don't need to be a chef to know when your fish is undercooked. You don't need to be a music critic or 12 bong hits in to know Dark Side of the Moon by Pink Floyd was epic. Okay, it's not that difficult. Some of you soccer guys are nerds. Let's be honest about it. It's like you watched last night. Pulisic was a no-show. He's fragile and he's getting hurt. Our goalie's an MLS guy. It doesn't take an expert. I always said American Idol. I don't know squat about music. I could listen for 15 seconds. I was like, lounge singer, hack, that person's going to be a rock star. And I don't know anything. It was a bad performance.

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3: Hey, you know how the world's kind of in a real scary place right now with the horrible stories we hear about every week? I'm Robert Evans. I'm a journalist, and I cover the international fascist movement. And in 2019, July of that year, I decided to do something a little bit different. Instead of covering horror, I wanted to go look for hope. And I found it in a place you might find kind of unlikely, northeastern Syria. The region I visited is known as Rojava, and when the Western media covers it, they mostly just refer to these people as the Kurds. Since 2013, a loose alliance of revolutionaries over there have been fighting to not just drive back ISIS, but to establish something of a utopia, an egalitarian, feminist, eco-conscious community in a place that previously had known mostly war and terror. In the Women's War, I'll take you to this place, and I'll introduce you to the revolutionaries fighting to build it. 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Follow me as I travel to a land of war and hope, a place trapped on the edge of utopia and oblivion. I'm Robert Evans. 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
6: Okay, here we go. Well, this could be a great hour. Brad Friedel, arguably the greatest goalie in the history of this country. United States men's national team played in the Premier League forever. In fact, at one point started 310 straight starts in the Premier League, best league in the world. Bruce Arena will stop by as well. Argentina, 3-2 over Egypt. They scored a flurry of goals late. Messi had a couple. Wild. That there's going to be a lot of controversy about one of the Egyptian goals being taken away. There's going to be a great deal of controversy when you only have a tournament every 4 years and it's knockout stage, sudden death. You're going to have it. You got to just kind of build it in. And I'll say this, the U.S. was eliminated. It was ugly. 4-1 loss to Belgium. And one, this is true. When the postseason begins, your greatest flaws as any team are exposed, and it was evident that our biggest weaknesses was the goalkeeper, Matt Freese. Sorry, it was. Tim Howard played 13 years in the English Premier League. Brad Friedel, 16 years in the EPL. Casey Keller, 13 years in top European leagues. Matt Freese is an MLS goalie and looked the part. Sorry, but it's true. He gave up one embarrassing goal –

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2: 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The new Harlan Coben mystery, I Will Find You, on Netflix tumbles out of the top 3 to 5. And House of the Dragon on HBO Max is in at 4. Season 3 of Silo on Apple TV debuts at 3. The final season of The Bear on FX on Hulu soars up to 2. And once again, Widow's Bay on Apple TV is on top, your number one streamed show.
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9: Portions of the show are recorded. You want winners? He went 0 for 14 picking bowl games.
10: God bless football.
9: You want hot takes? He said Patrick Mahomes would be a disaster.
10: Really?
9: You want baseball news? 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
9: In his personal record book, Kevin Durant hasn't won a ring yet.
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11: We are back in Lake Tahoe at the American Century Championships. Honored to be here. We love this event. It's the same day every single day here. Taylor, though, is unhinged today. And Taylor Twelman going to join us later in this episode. But Taylor, my Taylor, is unhinged today because U.S. soccer loses to Belgium last night 4-1. I mean, you are all over the place this morning. You are calling U.S. soccer the James Franklin of sports, essentially. What's the matter with you? What happened to you?
12: We play a game around here called Hand Up.
11: Yeah.
12: Hand Up.
11: Yep.
12: I am embarrassed that I believed in this team.
11: Hand up, I am proud that I didn't believe in this team. How about that?
12: That was a measuring stick game to see where this so-called golden generation is with top 10 opponents.
11: Yep.
12: They're not even close. From the moment that game kicked off, the moment looked way too big for them.
11: Right.
12: They looked terrified trying to defend. Their best players were shockingly bad.
11: Mm-hmm.
12: It's just, I feel like I should be wearing a dunce cap today for believing in them.
11: Because you believed in U.S. men's soccer. When I've been telling you for years, stop believing.

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9: Show recorded. You want winners? He went 0 for 14 picking bowl games.
10: God bless football.
9: You want hot takes? He said Patrick Mahomes would be a disaster.
10: Really?
9: You want baseball news? He doesn't even know who Kyle Tucker is.
10: Oh, okay.
9: In his personal record book, Kevin Durant hasn't won a ring yet.
10: I'm just telling you that's what he's doing.
9: You're listening to the man who made falling upwards an art form.
10: It's crazy.
9: This is Stu Gotts and Company, live. Job.
11: Falling items for the mob. Taylor, put it on the poll. How long would you go if your significant other went missing before you called law enforcement? 3 days, 5 days, 7 days, 10 days.
12: Where do you think Abby's breaking point would be for you?
11: Well past 10 days. I mean, I'm not certain she has a breaking point. What would your breaking point be for me? Would you start looking for me?
12: Yes, I would have to. You are the straw that stirs the drink when it comes to this show.
11: Right.
12: So I would desperately need you, because then it would just be me looking at the camera and looking at the microphone and being like, I could fill time talking about the Yankees like Cam Schlitter. My God, pal. What a start last night.
11: And that's all you have right there. That's it, huh? What a start, Cam Schlitter. My God, pal.
12: Exactly.
11: No reason to expand. I can't wait to. We're at the American St. Paul Skeens. I want to see what David Wells' reaction to that is. I want to see what Gary Sheffield's reaction to that is. We are out in Lake Tahoe, the American Century Championships. It's beautiful. It's the same day every day. Every single day is the same day. I am looking right across at Dan.

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13: 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On a Tuesday on Fox Sports 940 Miami. Appreciate you guys always tuning in. I got some bad news last night. Obviously, USA is done in the World Cup. We'll see what happens going forward. Who's going to get the W's now and who's going to win? And who's going to get that $50 million? We will have DJ joining us, our basketball aficionado. See what he has to say about free agency in the NBA. Looks like Tim Hardaway Sr. is going to let Junior wear his number 10. I did see that, so that's a good thing. Miami Heat made a little bit of a mistake. Some people were buying jerseys. They were buying number 34, but all of a sudden it came out that the Greek's going to wear number 7. So if you did buy a jersey then at the Miami store, Heat store, you can get your money back, and they'll give you a new jersey. You're not going to lose out. You're just going to exchange it. So that'll be a good thing for people. Somehow, some way, that got miscommunicated. I don't know how. You would think somebody would have definitely discussed that, but somehow, some way, it got messed up, and he's going to wear number 7. We do have some baseball going on tonight. We do have the Orioles taking on the Cubs, and the Cubs' favorite. We have the A's coming off a 3-game losing streak against the Tigers. Big favorites there. You have Atlanta and Pittsburgh, and Atlanta got beat last night by the Mets. Yankees in Tampa Bay. Yankees' favorite in this game. It's a weird line in the run line, but in the odds line, Tampa Bay is minus 120. Seattle and Miami. Miami, 7-3 in their last 10. Hottest team in June. They are home, and they're a favorite over Seattle. Houston and Washington. Washington's favorite over Houston. Big slugfest last night, 12-11. You got Philly taking on the Reds, and the Phillies are big favorites there. You do have Kansas City and the Mets. That game I would toss. I would know who to purchase or who to bet in my situation. Mets are our favorite, minus 150. Red Sox and White Sox. It's a Sox game. And the Sox are big favorite. Which one? Red. Cleveland and Minnesota. Minnesota's favorite. You got Milwaukee and St. Louis. And St. Louis is a dog there. Milwaukee's minus

0: 125. Angels and Texas, and you do have the Angels favorite over Texas. Arizona, San Diego. San Diego minus 120, Toronto and San Fran. It's a full slate today. It's a Tuesday, minus 115. And the Dodgers taking on the Rockies. Dodgers minus 300. Can you get any higher than that? Or minus 1.5 runs, and that's minus 135. That's a little bit high for me, to be honest with you. I would not look into that at all. I don't want to lay runs and lay that kind of wood. Not me. I might, the Tigers possibly. Tampa Bay, I could see hopefully bounce back against the Yanks. And Miami taking on Seattle. Maybe Seattle is one of the situations we'll see. But the Marlins right now playing good ball. Next Tuesday is the All-Star game, and that's in Philadelphia. And there are some more World Cup games tonight. Last night, unfortunately, Team USA did get beat 4-1 to Belgium. Was down 1-0, then it was tied 1-1 on a penalty kick. And then they went up and they never looked back. So I know, unfortunately, a lot of people ended up having that match and ended up having Team USA. A lot of great support for them. They won a few games in a row. I think they got three in. One game really didn't matter that they ended up losing because it didn't affect the standings. But then they ended up getting beat. And, you know, they were hoping, obviously, they didn't get to the Elite Eight, which would have been very cool, and it would have been far. But we have never won a World Cup, and we got four more years to get ready. That's what it's all about. Little by little, you know, you make little strides. Good team this year. Like I said, a good run, good coach. And I think a lot of people were anticipating they were going to get another W last night. And you know what? They just didn't seem like from the beginning they came out with any urgency. To me, that's the way it seemed. Now, everybody else thought, had a different opinion. And you just don't know with these games. But the fans did get behind them. There's no doubt about it. And the support was there for everybody and for Team USA. And also, there was a lot of jerseys sold for Team USA. That's the one thing you've seen down here with the World Cup is that everybody's buying the jerseys, whether it's Colombia, Spain, Norway, Argentina. People are buying the jerseys and support. And Team USA, too. There's a lot of people out there buying that jersey. Heat jersey, remember, if you bought 34, don't get nervous. You could bring it back, and they'll give you your money back, which is a good thing because the Greek is going to wear number 7. When LeBron was here, he wore 6. I'm hoping LeBron comes back because I got about 20 number 6 jerseys that just sit in my closet. Yes, Tom.
1: T-Man, earlier today, Donovan Mitchell signed a huge contract for $273 million, max extension.
0: Yeah.
1: Do you think that affects LeBron going there? Do you think?
0: No, I think because he said he wants to go anywhere. The teams he's looking to go, he wants to go for the minimum. So there's probably still money left. I don't know exactly in front of me.
1: But do you think LeBron's actually taking the veteran minimum? When he says minimum, I think he's talking like 5-6 million. I don't think he's talking 1.5 or 2 million.
0: I thought the bare minimum was 4.
1: Did it go up?
0: Yeah, I think it's 4.2. That's what I think it is, but I'm not 100% sure. I think again, until they get an answer, they would not give Mitchell $273 million if they thought it was going to affect them. So I don't think they would. So I'm sure they could still fit LeBron on their case. So I'm not worried about that as far as where he goes to Cleveland. That is the rumors now. The rumors are that he is going back to Cleveland. And it's fluctuated. First, it was when he got out of the Lakers, obviously. Then everybody said Golden State. Then everybody was saying for a little while, Philly. You heard Denver. Now you hear Cleveland. You heard a little the Heat. So, I don't know. I really don't know where he ends up going. If I'm betting, I'm betting on Cleveland. I just do. I think he loves Cleveland. That's where he's from. I think he goes back and tries to win a title there. I don't think he will because I think Mitchell and Harden and him together, there's only one basketball. And Harden plays no defense at all. Neither does Mitchell.
1: Yeah, I think if he goes somewhere, I think he either goes Warriors or Philly. A long, long stretch to be Philly. Just because if you look at the lineups, if he went with the Philly lineup,
0: yeah,
1: I think like Mac, what's he gonna have? Max, the point guard, what's his name?
0: Maxi,
1: yep. And then he's gonna have VJ Edgecombe.
0: Yeah, and, he's very good.
1: And then he'll have Embiid.
0: Yep.
1: And now he's got Brown, and then LeBron. That sounds like a great lineup. And then the whole Golden State with, you know, lineup sounds great to me. That those two lineups sound the best out of, even better than the Heat and better than the Cavs lineup.
0: Well, yeah, I wouldn't. There's no argument. I mean, Cleveland got, you know, did very well this year, obviously, and they have a very good team. So I'm not surprised that you say that. I mean, there's no, and Golden State, the only problem with Golden State is that everybody's old. Draymond's old. Jimmy Butler's old. Curry's up there.
1: So. But what do you think about Philly as a surprise?
0: I don't think it'll go there, but it would be a good team. But I don't think it'll go there. I just don't. I think he's going back to Cleveland. I really do. I just see that where I think that he's going to end up going back to Cleveland and where his roots were. We do have DJ on calling into the Greek Zone on a Tuesday afternoon. DJ, how are you, my friend?
2: Hey, Greek. How's it going, man?
0: It's going good. Were you surprised last night? I know you're a little bit of a soccer fan. Before we get into the NBA, were you surprised about the United States, the way that game went down?
2: No, not exactly. I expected them to be cleaner as far as their play. A lot of it was sloppy, especially the first goal allowed. And then we all know the goalie miscue. So it was a little bit more lopsided than I expected, but I didn't think we would win that game.
0: Argentina pulled out a big game. They were down 2-0, scored 3 goals at the end of the game to end up winning. So do you have any thoughts on it? Like, who do you think is going to win it all?
2: You know, if I had to predict who's going to win it all, I mean, obviously, everybody knows the superpowers, which are Argentina, Spain, and France. You know, if I really had to go with one, and this is a little bit biased because I love going to the Inter-Miami games. I love paying attention to what Messi's doing, and I love what he's doing in his late 30s. It feels like he's still the best player in the world. And, you know, I'll go with Argentina for the heck of it.
0: Yeah, they're hot. And even today when they're down 2-0 in the third period and they score 3 goals, which is unbelievable. We're going to flip the page and talk to DJ about the NBA and a couple things. Mitchell signs today for a max, not a surprise, 273. Do you see that affecting anything with LeBron?
2: I don't think it necessarily does. I think LeBron, in his mind, I don't know exactly when he's going to officially announce his signing and his decision. I don't think that contract with Mitchell necessarily has an effect on LeBron's plans. I do think at this point, LeBron kind of probably already has his mind made up as far as where fit is. And I don't necessarily know, no offense to Cleveland, I don't necessarily think that LeBron is leaning towards Cleveland.
0: That's interesting, because I think that's where he's going. Now, where do you think? You think he's going out west?
2: I've said it countless times before. You know, I've said Spurs, but, you know, the Tobias Harris signing kind of put that out of the equation. I would love to see him go to Philly, because I think as far as fit and winning a championship immediately, if Philly is probably the best option, realistic option. Mm-hmm. But I feel like from talking to former NBA players, you know, I was talking to Gary Payton yesterday, I was talking to Mario Chalmers a few days ago. All these guys who know LeBron well or played with him, they're all saying the Golden State Warriors. They really think that LeBron wants to play there because, you know, a lot of his family's kids are there and whatnot. And also that they would be a legit contender if he were to join the Warriors. They all feel that way.
0: Now, let me ask you, the Heaters, they look like they're going to be bounced as far as LeBron thing. I think it was nice that they made up. It looks, I think down the road, they'll probably retire his jersey. But any shot of him going there? And if not, what about, where do you think they go? Do you think DeRosa ends up in Miami? That's the rumors out there.
2: You know, I still think Miami is a good fit. It's just that, as I've said before, I don't think that they'd immediately win a championship the first year. Mm-hmm. It might take 2 years to get the proper pieces there. And that's 2 years that maybe LeBron doesn't have because he's old and he wants to win the championship immediately. So he's going to a championship-ready roster right now. So with the Heat, as far as DeRozan, that I think that's a nice consolation prize. Yeah. I think, honestly, they'll go for DeRozan regardless, because if they can get DeRozan before LeBron signs, then that's like a piece that they can sell to LeBron. Like, hey, we got DeRozan over here.
0: Yeah.
2: So they're going to pursue DeRozan regardless, and I think DeRozan is an amazing fit playing alongside Giannis. DeRozan is low maintenance. He has played on so many playoff teams that have gone deep. He's been around forever. best mid-range shooter in his day. He'd be amazing. He'd be an amazing fit with Giannis.
0: Now, some of the other guys that are still out there for veterans that people are curious about, have you heard anything about Clay or Westbrook? Both of them are out there where they're going to end up. Or, again, you think that's going to be the last-minute thing?
2: You know, it's funny as far as the Westbrook thing, because you get differing opinions from the former NBA players on this. I was talking to, like I said, Mario Chalmers about this. He said that Westbrook would be an amazing addition for the Heat, but yeah. I brought up the idea of him leading the second unit, not alongside Giannis. He's like, no, I think he could be amazing with Giannis, playing alongside Giannis. Maybe not so much at the end of games when they need another jump shooter in a tight game, but definitely for a great duration of the game. Whereas I brought that up to Gary Payton, and he's like, that would not be a good fit with Giannis. That would not be a good fit for this Heat team.
0: Wow.
2: So, again, it's like it depends upon what the Heat are thinking. Like, if they're looking to lock down Westbrook now in an effort to, you know, get LeBron to come over. Obviously, that didn't work out the first time around with the Lakers. Let's just be real.
0: Yeah.
2: But, like, if Miami's mindset is let's get as many, you know, prize pieces, big names possible to, you know, lure LeBron over here, then, yeah, that'd be a great, you know, strategic thing. But I do think it might take a while for Westbrook to land with his team. And then as far as the Clay thing, you know, I'm hearing things like, oh, they might just keep him in Dallas because they're looking to kind of contend, you know, with Cooper Flagg and Kyrie Irving and whatnot. So you hear mixed things when it comes to the Clay thing.
0: Kyrie, do you think he comes back this year at what percentage? And do you think Dallas moves him or no?
2: You know, I think they go into the season with him. Honestly, I think that they want to see him and Cooper fly together. They want to see how that works out. Cooper had an amazing season.
0: Yeah,
2: lived up to expectations, probably exceeded expectations, because so many people, the knock they had on him is like, oh, he's not a legit number one scoring option. He can do everything else well, but he's not a number one guy. And he kind of put that to rest. So I think that they're really intrigued to see how Kyrie can play with Cooper. And, you know, Kyrie's getting older. He's 34. And
0: yeah,
2: I'm sure he has no problem deferring to Cooper at this stage of his career.
0: Yeah, I mean, again, a lot of these guys, like you say, you don't know when you sign them how they're going to fit. I think with the Heat, anything with, you know, for LeBron, like if there was bad blood between him and Westbrook or they didn't get along, I don't think they'll sign him. And I think they'd be well aware of that. I mean, LeBron's still the big prize. I think it's going to be a while yet, maybe another week or so. You think a little bit closer where he ends up signing. But again, it's been an interesting summer. Let me ask you about the two big trades where you got the Heaters with the Greek and Philly with Brown. Who is the bigger trade to you, and what team do you think improves more, the Heat or the Sixers?
2: In the immediate aftermath, it's the Sixers that benefit the most, just okay. Because when you pair Jalen with Tyrese Maxey, VJ Edgecombe. So for those who don't know VJ Edgecombe, this guy is basically like a young version of Jaylen Brown.
0: He's good.
2: I interviewed him before his rookie season. His maturity is insane. And he showed it, you know, in his debut game where he had like 30-plus points. And, you know, he was an amazing secondary piece for the Sixers and helped keep him afloat when Embiid was injured. Then, of course, you got Joel Embiid. So you look at that team, they're the biggest threat to the Knicks for East supremacy right now, and then most likely leading into the season. As far as the bigger trade in years to come, you know, we'll see, obviously, because it all depends upon what pieces Pat Riley is able to add alongside Giannis. So, but when you look at the Sixers, and you know, they made a little bit of damage to the playoffs this year, winning game 7 against the Celtics.
0: Mm-hmm.
2: They're the most ready right now to dethrone the Knicks for Eastern Conference supremacy.
0: I agree. Yep. I don't know if the Knicks are going to have the year they had. Again, they won 53 games last year. Right after Atlanta, it's game 2, they got super hot. I don't know if that'll happen again, and if they can catch that lightning in a bottle again. Everything went well for the Knicks, good for the Knicks, and that's sometimes hard to, you know, duplicate. And the other thing with the Knicks is they had no injuries. And that's a big, big thing. You know that in any playoff run. Yeah, the Jaylen Brown thing, I still shake my head. I saw the Celtics had a press conference yesterday. The President Stevens was talking. But, man, to me, it just like it was a lot of, you know, smoke and mirrors. And he's praying that all these picks work out. Because if not, I think that'll really go down in history as one of the worst moves for the Celtics.
2: Yeah, it's just one of those situations where things had gotten so bad that they were desperate to get rid of him as soon as possible. They didn't want this boiling over any longer and into the season, because they knew that Jalen and Jason couldn't, you know, coexist, and then you factor in the locker room also and so forth. But I know Jaylen Brown, and I know what kind of competitor he is. Mm-hmm. And my God, he's going to be so motivated. If you didn't think he was motivated after Stephen A. criticism, after the Game 7 loss, there's a whole nother chip on his shoulder. He's going to be looking for blood heading into next season. I mean, the Sixers are going to be really, I think, the most interesting team to watch alongside wherever LeBron lands. And, you know, following up on the Knicks thing that you said, I think the Knicks were aware that this was their chance. This was their 1 year to win it. I don't know if you remember back in 2011 when the Mavericks won it. Mm-hmm. I think everybody kind of had that feeling like Dirk and the Mavericks, they're not going to come close to winning another one. And they never did. He never won a playoff series for the rest of his career after beating the Heat in the 2011 finals. So I'm not going to say that's going to happen to the Knicks. They're still going to be a contender. But do I really see the Knicks dethroning the Western Conference team in the finals when the Spurs are more experienced?
0: Yeah.
2: And the Thunder are back in it, and the Sixers are facing them before the finals, and the Heat are getting better? It's like, absolutely not. This was the Knicks' one-year window to really win their championship.
0: Yeah, I just don't see it. I think, like I said, I think everything went well for the Knicks. It had to, and that's what you need. And those are those championship runs. We're talking to DJ, our basketball aficionado, about free agency and what's happening and what's out there. And again, the NBA, usually they have an exciting summer, especially when there's a lot of free agents like there is this summer. And the veteran minimum is a big thing, big talk, because a lot of these guys all have played for years, and they're looking just to hook up with another team, you know, get $4 million, $4.5 million, and get a chance to win a ring. And these, you know, even when the Heat did it last time, they had a lot of guys that jumped on with the LeBron run that were role players, like Mike Miller was a guy, Battier, another guy they got, guys that really just added to them. And that's what you need, because, again, it's a long season, and you need guys to come off the bench and contribute.
2: Yeah, absolutely. I mean, I keep bringing this up. You know, it took 2 years for the Heat to get the right pieces to win the championship. So that's going to be the key moving forward with Giannis.
0: Mm-hmm.
2: You know, I keep telling people, you look at the starting five, it looks great. You look at, okay, Bobby Portis, it looks good. But, you know, beyond that, it's like there's really nothing there for the Heat. And that's what they're doing right now. And I think that's a big determinant for LeBron and deciding his next team. I think he looks at this Heat team and he's like, if I join this team, what's the fit with Giannis? Well, yeah, I mean, I'm not on completely bad terms with Pat Riley, but again, I'm going to have to deal with the whole controlling atmosphere. And, you know, LeBron doesn't like that. LeBron likes being in control. LeBron likes being in a lax organization like LA and Cleveland, where they cater to his demands. But it's like, he's looking at other teams and he's like, well, Philly's probably a better team than Miami, even if I join them. And he's looking at all these teams across the NBA, whether that's OKC, whether that's the Spurs, and he's like, is it really worth it to go to Miami?
0: Yeah.
2: I mean, as I said before, if he goes to Miami, they're up there. But is it definitive that they're going to win a championship or two like they did with his first time around? No, it's not. And so he also has to deal with the Pat Riley thing that's looming, you know? So all those things considered, that's why it's like, it's looking more and more likely that he doesn't go to Miami the more and more I talk to people.
0: I don't think so either. I'm sure Riley and him discussed everything, and maybe Riley was like, you know, a different version of who he was then to now. But it would be convincing him that, you know what, you don't have to worry about all this, and, you know, you're going to have full reign to be able to do it. And I just don't see that happen. I'm glad they made up. I think that's a good thing. I think you'll also see in the future, I think the Heat will retire his number. Number six, they retired Bosch, they retired Wade, and I think six will be retired by the Heat, especially even if he doesn't go there. Now, I still think it'll be retired because I think Riley will want to have it done and say, you know what, everything's behind us. And Hardaway did say now his kid can wear his number 10 jersey. I thought that was a nice thing.
2: Yeah, I I saw that thing too. That was pretty interesting because initially he's like,
0: "No,
2: yeah, I'm not going to let him wear it." And then he kind of changes tune. Was he kidding the first time around?
0: I don't know. Maybe to get some attention. But I thought that was great. It's your son. You got to let him wear it. It's not like it's somebody. He was like, "Hey, it's retired for a reason." But hey, you know what? Everybody's got to do their thing, and I understand what people do. But is there any other free agency out there, DJ, that you see maybe making a splash to any team, or do you think it's basically done? All the big names are gone, or people who can really contribute?
2: I think most of the big blockbuster moves are done. You know, we saw so many flurry of moves, whether that was LaMelo Ball, Ja Morant, Kawhi Leonard, Jaylen Brown. I keep going on and on.
0: Yeah.
2: I think the big piece that we're waiting for right now is LeBron. You know, everybody's kind of positioning for that. Everybody's trying to get in a piece like DeRozan to kind of lure LeBron over, and then once LeBron signs with whoever, that's when other dominoes will start falling down, such as Westbrook and so forth. But I think the major moves, for the most part, are done. You're just seeing more so the complementary pieces being added after LeBron.
0: Speaking of DJ, so hopefully by the next week when you come back on, we will have a destination for LeBron. I'm going to say an over-under of July 18th. And everybody's pointing to me under. Maybe it is this week. Maybe it'll be, maybe I'm wrong. And maybe they'll end up, he'll end up making a selection. When do you see it happening? Sooner than later?
2: Well, you threw a date out there, July 18th. I definitely see that it happening before then.
0: That's right.
2: Out of my mind. I don't think he'll drag it out longer than that. As I've said before, I really do think that he kind of already has his mind made up as to which team wants to join. It's going to take a lot for him to kind of move that needle, but I do think he already knows which team he's going to go with. He just has not announced it yet.
0: Should be interesting. Always a lot of hot stove topics in the NBA free agencies, but where they're going and what they're moving. We're talking to DJ, our basketball aficionado. We'll have him for football season. We're excited about football. Have you started prepping for football yet?
2: No, absolutely, man. I'm counting down the days till that Hall of Fame preseason game.
0: I love it.
2: Cardinals or something. I love NFL preseason, so I can't wait for it.
0: All right, DJ, have a good afternoon. Thank you for taking the time to call us, as always, on the Greek Zone and Fox Sports in Miami.
2: Definitely. Talk to you later.
0: All right, peace. It is the Greek. We'll look at the big comeback for an Argentina today. Down 2-0 in the third. They're already comparing it to the Patriots in the Atlanta, which is crazy. Messi and Argentina continues in the World Cup. Big games today in the afternoon, too. Team USA unfortunately lost their home, and they got some time to play golf. It is the Greek. It is the Greek Zone on Fox Sports, 940 Miami. 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It is the Greek. It is the Greek Zone. We'll look at some Major League Baseball and some plays. Yanks got a W last night in Tampa, and the Marlins are home. They're taking on Seattle, and they were hot as a firecracker in June, and in their last 10, they're 7-3. It is the Greek Zone on a Tuesday. We'll be back. Peace.
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31: It is the Greek Zone on a Tuesday. World Cup, we got some bad news last night. Team USA, it's over. You could hold your jersey for the next 4 years. I know it sucks, and it happens. I know a ton of people were betting on it. And that's what happens sometimes when everybody's on one side, it ends up going the other way. I am the Greek. This is the Greek Zone on Fox Sports 940 Miami. This is the Greek Zone is a sports gambling show. We look at the lines. We look at the odds. We get a handicapper on every day. We're getting ready. Before you know it, it is July. Next month's August, preseason football, and we'll be cooking for that all the way. World Cup today, earlier today, big, shocking almost, come from behind victory for an Argentina and Messi as they ended up winning 3-2. Dom, what were your thoughts on that game?
32: Crazy, because it looked like Egypt was going to put it away. They were up 2-0. They had like maybe 20 minutes left in the game of official time, and man, Messi just came out. It looked like he was angry. He was just, he wanted those points. He scored left and right.
31: How many goals did he score? One or two?
32: I know he had one for sure. I'm not sure of the final count.
31: And there's one bet that you had that I didn't know exists, that I don't really bet soccer, where you could bet on a guy just having an attempt.
32: Yep.
31: Which is good.
32: Yep. It's I'll give you the. It's actually called a total shots on target.
31: Yeah.
32: So you could bet how many, like Messi. That's an easy one. Ronaldo. That was another easy one to put. You know.
31: Yeah.
32: Seems like an easy bet. You go on there, you see the two favorites, put those two time together as a little parlay.
31: Yeah, I mean, again, I didn't know that was available for you. We did have a guy last week that predicted all three games, their exact score. We talked about $10 won $8,000. There was also a guy in Vegas who bet $1 million on Mexico and ended up losing. You hear a lot of good stories, and there's some bad ones too. Don't forget. You could be on the bad end of those. So we'll see what happens. But yeah, World Cup, Team USA is out. So I know that sours a lot of people and, you know, their thoughts on whether or not we'll see if the ratings drop in the World Cup for people. Couple more games at Hard Rock will still be there, be playing. And obviously Duty Calls will be there. 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And remember, if you need them for any construction site, they could be there in 2 seconds and take care of everything. Baseball All-Star Game next Tuesday in Philadelphia. I got a chance over the years to attend a couple of them. Very cool. And the Marlins got a couple of players going. Marlins making big news right now because, again, best June, lowest payroll. You never know what could happen. They could have a strong, after the All-Star Game, strong second half and really make a run. Don't forget that and get out and support the Marlins. They'll be taking on Seattle next couple of games. Seattle started out very slow. Now they seem to get back to where they were. Last year they won their division. But again, Fish playing really good ball right now, so I'm not going to step in front of Fish anytime soon. Yanks got a W last night. Their ace was on the mound. He is also the Cy Young favorite for the American League, but they ended up getting a W in Tampa. This is a big series for the Yanks, and getting game one was huge because they've been playing terrible, and if they ever got swept, that would have been brutal for them, no doubt about it. Dodgers still playing Dodger ball. I mean, you know, they'll win two out of three probably for the rest of the year, and that's just the Dodgers. That's just the way they play. They're stacked. Everybody knew it, and I don't see anybody actually beating them. Yes, Tom.
32: G-Man, before the World Series comes around, who do you think will win it?
31: I think the Dodgers win it again. I mean, that's the, you know, it's not any great shakes where I'm giving it to you, you know, because I do think that the Dodgers are stacked and they're obviously the favorite to win, but I don't see anybody else standing in their way, barring any injuries, which I always say. Now, if teams get injured, that's it. Then it's totally different. But when you look at the American League, I don't see anybody giving the Dodgers a chance. I really don't. The Rays have 52 wins, and they got a three-game lead. Yanks, maybe Yankees if Judge comes back, and they got a couple more pitchers this year in the National League. Braves are playing good, but lately they're not. They're 4-6. I don't. Brewers, 56 wins. The Dodgers are 60-32. They're playing 652 ball, 8-2 in their last 10. I mean, they're just crushing it. And as far as the lead, they got a 14-game lead. It's not even the All-Star break. I mean, Mingana. I don't see anybody. I really don't. And I know that's that, you know, it's pretty like, oh, really? Tell us something we don't know. I just don't see anybody challenging them, long as they're healthy. Injuries and all things, obviously. We got a big fight coming up this weekend in Las Vegas. Dom, our producer, will be there rooting on McGregor. What is the Hard Rock app line? Is that changed? Because we knew it was 240.
32: Yep. So last week it was at plus 240 for Connor.
31: Yeah.
32: Yesterday it was at plus 190. Mm-hmm. And today it's at plus 180. So the trend is happening, G-Man. Like we said, if you wanted to bet Connor McGregor, you should have already done it.
31: Yeah. There's no doubt about it. His opponent is who? Holloway?
32: Yep, Max Holloway.
31: He spoke very highly of him the other day. He said, you know what? He's going to be a very dangerous opponent. He hasn't boxed in 5 years, but he's hungry. He's not talking smack at all. And he seems like he's given the respect he deserves. And I don't think you want to wake up the bear. Now, on the other side, I'm sure he's going to say some stuff.
32: Yep, just wait for the press conference to happen this week. It's going to come out soon enough.
31: So the press conferences went Friday?
32: Yep.
31: And the weigh-in is Saturday.
32: The weigh-in is also on Friday. You usually have a weigh-in on Friday morning, and then that's when they'll start getting all their weight back. So they're each probably, Max and Connor, would each probably weigh upwards of 185 when they fight, probably.
31: 185?
32: Yeah, so they have to weigh in at 170 Friday morning, okay. But they'll gain a ton of weight back by Saturday night.
31: Oh, really?
32: Yes. So
31: that much weight?
32: Mm-hmm.
31: 15 pounds in a day?
32: Oh, yeah.
31: Wow.
32: They use, all the fighters usually do that. They all usually cut around 15 pounds to that weight, and then they gain it all back within that day of water.
31: I never knew that. I thought they had to be at the same weight the night of the fight.
32: Mm-hmm.
31: Wow, I didn't know that. That's a big difference.
32: Oh, yeah. Well, that's why I was saying that Conor McGregor has been walking around at the 170 weight for the last 6 years, mm-hmm. compared to Max has been fighting at 155. So Max has been going to 170 and cutting to 155, whereas Conor has been at 170. Conor might, at the fight, weigh 185, like I said, but Max might be right there at 170, 175. Because that's his walking around usual weight.
31: Wow, that's crazy. I didn't mm-hmm. realize it's that much. But it's going to be a good fight. Again, you're a UFC guy, so you said you're very familiar with the card, and it's a good card this Saturday night.
32: Oh, yeah.
31: Is there any other bouts? I know you're going to be there, but are there any other ones that you're really looking forward to?
32: Oh, yeah. The co-main event is Paddy the Batty Pimblett. He's a huge rising star in UFC. when Conor McGregor was in the limelight, this was the other guy, because he was another Irish guy that had a funny accent that everyone loved, and he was on an undefeated streak. He recently lost to the guy that won at the White House card, but this is his return from losing to that guy. He lost the belt, his chance for the belt against Justin Gaethje.
31: Oh, so this is a rematch.
32: This isn't a rematch. This is his chance to get back to the belt.
31: Oh, okay.
32: So he's going against Benoit Saint-Denis, and Paddy the Pimlet is the underdog in this. And Paddy's going to have a fight in this one, because Benoit is a fighter. This guy hits hard like a truck.
31: Yeah. All right. Well, again, when it comes to UFC, we point to you. The other ones I got. Again, we'll be a couple more games at Hard Rock for the World Cup. It does not cool because America lost last night. I know a lot of people are not happy about it, and a lot of people had money on it, and that's when it makes it a little bit tough.
32: And we also had some recent breaking news for the NBA with Donovan Mitchell max signing to the Cavs.
31: 273.
32: Yes, that's a high number, man.
31: Yeah, I hope he can pay his water bill now. Yeah, I'm not surprised that Mitchell went there. That signed there. He's not. I mean, again, he's not changing. Harden's not going to move his money. We'll see what happens with LeBron, where he ends up. I still think he goes to Cleveland.
32: And we just had DJ, your friend, on the station, and he liked Philly. That's a surprise, too. And I was saying that to you, G.
31: Yeah. I don't see it. But again, I see Cleveland. He's saying the Warriors. He talks to a lot of guys. He said he talks to Gary Payton, guys who are in the know, what goes on. I think only he knows. I think LeBron will keep this going for another week and change. I could be wrong. Some people say by Friday you'll come up with an answer. Because the other thing, too, he probably wants to do is, you know, let teams know, the team know where he's going, because obviously if they're not, then they can sign other people.
32: What is Gary Payton's job now?
31: I don't know if he has a job.
32: Because how did DJ, maybe DJ heard from Gary Payton's son? Because his son was on the Warriors, correct? Maybe that's the relationship there?
31: But DJ interviews a lot of guys all the time. He's been doing NBA players. I don't know what Gary Payton does right now. I'm sure he's involved in something in basketball. But, yeah, he has a relationship, I'm sure, with many players in the NBA, including his son. Hardaway, like I said, he's just signed with the Heat. He's going to wear number 10, which is a good thing. His father let him do that. But it's exciting. I mean, the NBA, again, the Knicks were in the finals. Everybody knows about it. They won. The ratings were excellent for the NBA.
32: Brunson has had surgery today.
31: Yeah, Brunson had surgery today. I don't think that's a big deal at all, but I think that the NBA right now is hot. They're very excited for what they have going on. And they got a summer of free agents, which are, you know, teams. Some guys are switching teams. Some guys are staying. Kawhi going back to Toronto. Toronto's going to be a team, too, that's going to be tough.
32: If Brunson loses his shooting touch because of this surgery,
31: don't blame it on that.
32: New York will have a riot.
31: Yeah, they'll be fine. He'll be fine. I mean, he knows what he's doing. I don't know. To me, it's one of those situations where the Knicks, like, everything went their way, and I'm happy for them, and they had no injuries. And it's hard to repeat. That's why the NBA the last 8 years has had 8 different winners. So,
32: G-Man, are you betting the Summer League?
31: No, I don't bet the Summer League.
32: No, so that's the one thing you don't bet, huh?
31: No.
32: Preseason,
31: no.
32: You'll bet. You'll bet everything else.
31: Yeah.
32: But the Summer League is the one thing you won't bet.
31: Yeah, no. I'm not betting the Summer League. I'm not betting that. That I don't do.
32: Only if Cooper was still in it, like last time.
31: I'm not betting that. I don't go near Summer League at all. I don't really bet soccer. Very rare. I don't know enough about it. I'm not a hockey guy. I try to step in the pool where I know what's going on and I follow it. Because, again, I think then you're just throwing darts. Not that you can't win, but I'm not a guy like that. Like, maybe I'll bet the World Cup finals. Maybe I'll bet that if Argentina gets in there, maybe something like that. But I'm not – I haven't been there. Now, I know people are betting big money on it. We talked about a guy, Max, who bet Mexico last week in Vegas. They're talking about almost $3 billion bet on it when it's all said and done throughout the whole 2.5 weeks. Not surprised. I mean, I can't go to a bar in Fort Lauderdale, Miami, Boca, where people are not betting on it or talking about it. I think people also, you know, found out a lot more about soccer than they ever knew, which is great. But, you know, it's one of those situations that I think once it ends in mid-July, that'll be it. Because then 2 weeks later, the Hall of Fame game starts, and then the big machine starts chucking down the road, which is the NFL, and then we'll get into some college. And college kicks off as the end of August. The thing with the NFL and college, you always hear the one thing of how many days to opening day. on social media, on radio shows, on blogs. You don't hear that for any other sport. You just don't. It's an actual countdown for everybody that they're listening and watching and go, you know, 100 days, 67 days. So you don't have that with other sports. So that's why I think it's just, you know, people love to bet it. There's a couple of big contests going out in Vegas. Circa has one that's $20 million. And that's for the pool of a team that you could stay alive for the whole season. You got to pick the winners. But if you go to their website, they got a lot of big plays and they have a lot of different contests that you can get in. College, too. I know also the Golden Nugget has it. You got to be out there to register. But Circa really has taken over with contests and huge prizes. $5 million, $20 million. But $20 million is the huge one out of Circa. And that's one where you just look at it. You're like, man, this is some serious money. And you're only allowed 10 entries. It is $1,000 to get involved, but it's crazy the amount of people that get involved in these and the amount of money. When you're talking, you know, that kind of money and, you know, you're talking serious money, serious dash, but you can win it. I mean, they have all their pools. Every year I was involved with these contests and people sponsored me, which was very nice. They put up the money for me, and if I won, then you know what? We split it, which was nice. If I lost, which I did, they still that. But with Greek, don't worry about it. We're picking up the tab, and they had faith in me and my picks. It's hard. I mean, you're going against thousands of people.
32: Jimmy, I want to go over some NBA bets with you for next season. Regular season wins.
31: Okay.
32: Boston Celtics over under 50.5. Which way are you going?
31: Under.
32: Under. All right. L.A. Lakers, 45.5, over or under?
31: Ah, man, it's right there. I don't think the Lakers, I don't see what they did as a good thing. I guess I would go under.
32: I'm going to go over on the one that I'm about to say to you. Ready for this one? Miami Heat, over 47.5.
31: Yeah, I'll go over. I'm hoping for the best, and hopefully, you know, the Greek freak stays healthy.
32: Yep. Timberwolves over 48.5. How do you feel about that one? LaMelo and Ant together? LaMelo Ball, Anthony Edwards?
31: Yeah, I know. I don't know how that's going to work out. I really don't. I'll go over.
32: New York Knicks, 53.5.
31: Well, that's where they were last year. But I think I'll go under because I think everybody's going to be ready for the Knicks this year.
32: Oklahoma City Thunder, 61.5.
31: Ah, that's right there. I mean, I don't know. They're all right there. I'd probably go over.
32: You get that at plus 100. Let's see. How about the 76ers? 47.5.
31: Over.
32: Oh, give me that one all day.
31: Yes.
32: That one's actually favored minus 145.
31: Yeah, they'll probably be Boston six times. Circa, it's the Survivor Pool pro football contest. One survivor, $20 million guaranteed. So that's what that is, and only 10 entries. But they have a lot of different pools for the NFL. Go ahead, back to your thing.
32: San Antonio Spurs, over 60.5.
31: I mean, again, I think it's going to be one game or two either way, so I would maybe go under that. So, you know.
32: And just for the last one, just because this possibly, you know, our buddy might be going from the Clippers to Toronto, Kawhi, over 46.5.
31: Man, that's tough. I mean, they're right there. That's why it's Vegas. I would probably go under.
32: Under, okay.
31: 45, 46, I mean, right there. And again, like everything else, when you're betting these, it depends a lot on injuries. I mean, that's what it's all about. Again, the Greek Zone is a sports handicapping show, and we always appreciate you guys listening to Fox Sports 940 Miami. Listen to the whole day. Great shows. You'll get a lot of sports knowledge. Today, I'm going to go with Tampa. I'm going to go with Tampa that they come back and they beat the Yanks. Local girl today, big news, Coco advanced. So hats off to her from Del Rey. But I'm going to go with Tampa, and I'm going to go with Atlanta beating the Mets. I'm going to go with those two. Tampa and Atlanta. Hopefully we get some wins for you guys. That's what we always try to do every day in the Greek Zone. Tomorrow we'll talk to Kelly from the Visa Network. We'll see what he has to say about the baseball, what's going on in Major League Baseball, and about Vegas, because he's going to be out there for a big fight weekend. Fight weekends in Vegas are always different and always exciting. 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We're going with Tampa Bay and the Braves tonight. 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
0: In 2005, investigators in Palm Beach, Florida began uncovering a dark secret.
1: A lot of girls knew about it and a lot of girls were doing it.
2: If anybody asks if you're over the age of 18, just go ahead and go with it.
0: There was a wealthy man in Palm Beach who was offering young girls a way to make money. That man was Jeffrey Epstein, and he had set up a system designed to bring him underage girls. Local police and the federal government would investigate and, by their count, find dozens of victims. Epstein would become one of the world's most infamous predators, a man who could have faced decades in prison but served just 13 months.

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10: From the past, before we start to look ahead, something Monty's had her finger on, not only now, but looking 2 years ahead. Jason, who do we have on the line? Is it Zach?
11: Larry in Vegas.
10: Larry in Vegas.
11: Larry in Vegas.
10: I'm sorry. Zach and Larry, not even close.
11: I don't know. Which one of us has the hearing problem?
10: No. What it was... I knew there was a V, but I thought there was a Z, but the V was Vegas.
12: This isn't helping.
10: Portion of it. Larry, just take it away. What's going on?
13: Hey, man, give me a second. I just want to say this. We still had a chance in that game. And let me say this. Pulisic came from back from Europe. He was struggling. Now I'm wondering, he looked like he didn't belong. And I was waiting for him to show the world and show America why we following him now. He looked like he didn't belong. Even the commentator was speaking on saying he needs to, you know, have more confidence. And when we came out that second half, we were pressing him a little bit. We were pressing until Pulisic hurt himself, and they were just letting him limp around. And the commentator was like, he needs to lay down. He needs to lay down, because when they scored the third goal, it broke our confidence. It was over. But up until then, we were good. We were trying to fight back, but Pulisic didn't display nothing to me. He looks like all out of place. And I'm just thinking, like, he got exposed. We were waiting for him to do his thing.
10: Larry, I agree with you. And I think that Christian Pulisic is getting so much heat and flack because, in a weird way, he's the bigger picture on U.S. soccer. Last night was just a small glimpse.

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0: 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In the trees and on the ground, 'cause the ALB must be found.
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0: double rock park. On a Trash Talking Tuesday. I'm about to trash Rob Parker right now. Now, Trash Talking Tuesday coming up next hour. Hey, shout out to Ephraim. Thank him for joining us. Appreciate that. Still got a lot going on in the show per usual. Next hour, we'll have Alden Polonese. Great to talk to him. We'll talk some NBA action with him as well. We'll do Trash Talking Tuesday, as I mentioned, next hour. And then last call the following hour. So we got a lot going on in the show. It's time now for Shekel City.
1: Welcome to Shekel City, the home base for Rob Parker's daily picks against the spread.
2: Hey, Alex, can I count? I have Belgium over the United States. Can I count that? I'm going to count that? Okay, so I was 1-3 last night.
0: You needed something?
2: I did.
0: Wait, was that actually what you picked, though?
2: I did.
0: Because then we'll let you be 1-4 if that's not what you picked.
2: No, I picked Belgium. I
3: did. Are you telling me Mr. MLB Bro picked 3 baseball games and got them all wrong?
2: I got them all wrong last night, so... Okay.
0: This is like a 3-day, 4-day streak, bad streak going on. Yeah.
3: So Elijah HRU.
2: 0-3.
0: How many more days till you hit the reset?
2: I'll say, no, September. I still got to get to September.
0: What did you get? 10 days, bad days.
2: 1-3, 178, and then we might hit reset. All right. I'm just saying. 170.
0: At least you're honest.
2: 178 and 148 is my number now. All right. Still 30 games over. I'll take that. All right. Here we go.
0: Who you got?
2: Jays, the Blue Jays are in San Francisco. Blue Jays -1.5.
0: Okay.
2: I got the Dodgers -1.5. They're hosting the Rockies again in Los Angeles. And I got the Padres, who got skunked last night, -1.5. They are hosting the D-backs. So again, Padres -1.5.
0: Okay.
2: Dodgers -1.5. And the Blue Jays -1.5. And remember, Kelvin.
0: What's that?
2: I'm not telling you who to bet on.
4: Whoop-de-damn-do.
2: Thank you, DC. I'm telling you who I bet on.
0: All right, there you have it. Let's get to our tie rec play of the day.
5: Now, Tato Martinez. Sending it over. Enzo Fernandez. Can you believe this?
0: Amazing comeback and win, Argentina over Egypt a little bit earlier in the day. 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With that said, Lexi in Lexington.
3: Chops, there is no intro needed.
2: Lexi, are you really upset?
3: I can't even express to you, Rob, how disappointed I am.
0: You gotta remember, Lexi told us this was the year we could get to, I'm just gonna call it the Elite Eight. I know it ain't what it's called, but at least the Elite Eight.
2: I'm gonna tell you right now.
3: Please, Robert Parker.
2: Alexi's panties are in such a bunch.
0: Oh boy, what are they?
2: We'd have to cut them off. I mean, that's how bad.
3: I don't think you'd even reach it with scissors right now, Rob. They're so far up there, I could be on stage at the Magic City Monday, you could say.
0: The city that's magical?
3: Yes. Waiting for Mentee Night, Rob. Excited for that. I'll just tell you this, boys. Not only did we all get sold a lemon, not only were we all lied to, not only is this the literal worst performance I've ever seen by United States, because simply, this was the right time, right place for them to show us why soccer should be important in this country. And guess what they did?
0: What they do.
3: Exactly what they always do. Light the bed on fire, lay in it, and say, welp, that's just who we are. Not only did they, literally, as Robert Parker Greatest himself said, who he knows soccer better than anyone else on this show, that Belgium was going to run the score. The first 40 seconds showed us exactly what to expect. Belgium was going to dominate. After the first goal, and Ream literally stood there not knowing what he should do as a defender. I guess the plot of grass was scary for him. He had to make sure it wasn't going to score. Every single goal was stoppable. Every single fort that they had was overcomable. Even our free kick where we got a goal shouldn't have been a goal, because that lied to everyone thinking we even had a chance that game. I'm disappointed.
0: Yeah.
3: I'm going to break the character here. Honestly, I never want to believe in America again, soccer, because that proves us, even when everything's on your side, host country, your player back, it doesn't matter. You'll still lose.
0: What the heck was our goaltender doing on that third goal?
3: That wasn't even his fault. That was Ream's fault.
0: Well, yeah, but he did kick the ground, Lexi.
3: It happens. It happens. We are.
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17: 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The new Harlan Coben mystery, I Will Find You, on Netflix tumbles out of the top 3 to 5. 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